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Make sure you join me and my partner, Sean. 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We're going to make you laugh. We're going to have some fun. And, you know, we're going to have some engaging topics and conversation that we want you to join in. So wake up with us, Jacksonville, right here on the heartbeat of the Caribbean, 1530 AM, 96.5.

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girls, I saw Shayla and stuff, and maybe we had too much tequila. 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I'm going to just block you. 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
2: Marvin Wilson, the funding CEO, is on the line. You've been hearing the commercials about Are You Fundable? And Marvin, business owners have been looking for a person like you because people going to the banks, people trying to get loans, and they get turned down and they don't know why. And so you simply ask the question, are you fundable?
3: Yeah, BJ, I appreciate it, man. I've got people millions and millions in this area since I opened up the franchise here after COVID. And I just got to a point that I really wanted to build a platform that sort of talks to people from more of an underwriter's perspective. A lot of people are seeking funding or wanting to scale their businesses. And somebody that is getting denied and they really don't know, because a lot of times it's just not disclosed. They just tell you, you're denied. Meaning, BJ, you might get in the business, but you don't know the banks might consider this the business that you're in risky.
2: Yeah.
3: I don't think transportation and driving a truck to trailer truck is risky, but the banks do. A lot of people think that construction is one of the biggest markets out here. People might have a legality against them. I don't know, maybe a domestic violence. All these systems, legalities, check systems, all this stuff that we have inside of Are You Fundable is checking all the boxes, right, on why people are fundable or they're not.
2: Okay, so Marvin, the webinar is going on and I'm encouraging everybody that's in business, or you know somebody that has been trying to get money to fund their business, trying to scale, you need to be on this webinar October the 13th. So Marvin, go into that and tell people how important it is to be on this webinar.
3: Yeah, man, because I'm not only going to disclose the secrets. It's one thing about secrets, but giving people results and giving people a way that they can actually use the information. So I'm talking about this information, but I'm also going to give people, the opportunity to get on this webinar and get into Are You Fundable, meaning having the access to all this results. BJ, I'm also going to be able to show people that with one pull, with Are You Fundable, not only is going to tell you why you're not fundable, but it's all going to show you all the places that you are fundable.
2: Mm.
3: You know how powerful that is?
2: That's
3: for
2: powerful.
3: Someone to give you a list of banks and credit unions all over the country that you can go get money from right now.
2: Wow.
3: Right?
2: Yes.
3: You see what I'm saying? So it's very, very, very powerful. Definitely always been an advocate of small business owners. I know how hard it is out here to work your butt off and work your tail off. But when you need to go out and have a resource or a relationship that you can go out and see what can you do or what you can get, I want people to jump on here because it's going to very be favorable. Definitely going in the fourth quarter, going into 2027.
2: So here's the number, 980-303-3659. That's 980-303-3659. And text
3: yes.
2: the word, text get funded. Text get funded to 980-303-3659.
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1: Marvin Wilson, the funding CEO, is on the line. You've been hearing the commercials about Are You Fundable? And Marvin, business owners have been looking for a person like you because people going to the banks, people trying to get loans, and they get turned down and they don't know why. And so you simply ask the question, are you fundable?
2: Yeah, BJ, I appreciate it, man. I've got people millions and millions in this area since I opened up the franchise here after COVID. And I just got to a point that I really wanted to build a platform that sort of talks to people from more of an underwriter's perspective. A lot of people are seeking funding or wanting to scale their businesses. And somebody that is getting denied and they really don't know, because a lot of times it's just not disclosed. They just tell you, you're denied. Meaning, BJ, you might get in a business, but you don't know the banks might consider this the business that you're in risky.
1: Yeah.
2: I don't think transportation and driving a truck to trailer truck is risky, but the banks do. A lot of people think that construction is one of the biggest markets out here. People might have a legality against them. I don't know, maybe a domestic violence. All these systems, legalities, check systems, all this stuff that we have inside of Are You Fundable is checking all the boxes, right, on why people are fundable or they're not.
1: Okay, so Marvin, the webinar is going on and I'm encouraging everybody that's in business, or you know somebody that has been trying to get money to fund their business, trying to scale, you need to be on this webinar October the 13th. So Marvin, go into that and tell people how important it is to be on this webinar.
2: Yeah, man, because I'm not only going to disclose the secrets. It's one thing about secrets, but giving people results and giving people a way that they can actually use the information. So I'm talking about this information, but I'm also going to give people, the opportunity to get on this webinar and get into Are You Fundable, meaning having the access to all this results. BJ, I'm also going to be able to show people that with one pull, with Are You Fundable, not only is going to tell you why you're not fundable, but it's all going to show you all the places that you are fundable.
1: Mm.
2: You know how powerful that is?
1: That's
2: for
1: powerful.
2: Someone to give you a list of banks and credit unions all over the country that you can go get money from right now.
1: Wow.
2: Right?
1: Yes.
2: You see what I'm saying? So it's very, very, very powerful. I'm definitely always been an advocate of small business owners. I know how hard it is out here to work your butt off and work your tail off. But when you need to go out and have a resource or a relationship that you can go out and see what can you do or what you can get. I want people to jump on here because it's going to very be favorable. Definitely going in the fourth quarter, going into 2027.
1: So here's the number, 980-303-3659. That's 980-303-3659. And text
2: yes.
1: The word, text get funded. 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
1: All right, you got something on your mind today? 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
1: It's the BJ Murphy Radio Show. On the line, we got Reverend Tim McRae. He's out of Myrtle Beach, South Carolina. He is a community development strategist. He works with faith leaders all over the country. This brother is somebody I'm so excited to get on because we have some problems in our rural counties, especially when it comes to healthcare, when it comes to economic development. We need some strategy. And, you know, the church is the liberation instrument tool that we need to once again empower to save a people under this administration. So, Tim, Brother Tim, Reverend Tim, how you doing today?
2: Brother PJ, I'm doing great. As I breathe, I hope. So I'm doing great and glad to be on your show this morning.
1: Tell us some of the things that you're excited about working with faith leaders. Talk to us about what you're most passionate about right now.
2: Well, I'm passionate about the opportunities for church leaders that have space, land, and helping them develop that land, bringing some teams together to talk about how they could use their space, even when it comes to using their space as wellness hubs. And that's what we're working on right now. We talk about all over the country, but even here in South Carolina, we find that is definitely a need, and especially in rural South Carolina, to bring these healthcare facilities together and create a wellness hub. So that's basically a strong position that we have right now, and how do we make an impact in the rural areas when we bring the churches together to look at what assets do they have, and they have land, yeah. And how do we help them develop their land to work with some healthcare people to create these wellness hubs.
1: How do you put together, because there's no hospitals in the rural counties because they shut all of them down, right? How do you tie that in with the church?
2: Well, you just said one agency that we work with, Novant. Novant did a model that we're looking at, that we're looking to use here in South Carolina, Mount Zion in Greensboro. Novant announced that Mount Zion have 65 acres of land, but Novant is now working with that church, and they're helping them develop that land where they will have a primary healthcare center on the property. The church is doing a mixed use. So you have Novant coming in, you have some housing development coming in as well, and church will build another facility. So those are type of models that we come in with teams and leaders who's doing that with Nova. It's a gentleman that I work with, Reverend Odell Cleveland, who was a part of the CDC for Mount Zion in Greensboro, and he brought this together with Nova. So those are models that we're seeing that's out there that we could bring to these areas that have these the church have access to the land. How do we help them develop that? Most churches say, hey, they don't want to sell their land, but they can put their land in a trust and bring developers there to help them develop their land.
1: All right, y'all, we're talking with Reverend Tim McRae, community development strategist, working with faith leaders around the country. And right here in our very area, we can get some things going with these wellness hubs. I want y'all to reach out to them at this number, 843-467-0050. 843-467-0050. Coming up, more conversation, and we're going to get into economic development within our community, our church community as well. That's coming up.
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3: 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Honorable. 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
1: I wish people would have an honest conversation about voting right now, because black people are not excited about going to vote. And we should be. And I'm not and listen to what I'm saying. I'm not saying not to vote. I'm saying we got to go out and vote. We need to find out what's going on in our local cities, what's going on in our state, keep up what's going on nationally. But we've been abused.
2: But BJ, let me say this. And this doesn't have anything to do with what you just said. But when you're online and you always hear these people loud mouths talking about black people don't vote.
1: Right.
2: Black people vote all the time.
1: Sure do.
2: If black people didn't vote, there would be no Democrats in office.
1: Come on now.
2: So stop telling black people they don't vote and they don't need to voice their opinions. They just only need to go to the polls.
1: That's right.
2: I am so sick of hearing black people chastise black people about voting when black people vote in record breaking numbers.
1: They sure do.
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1: So, Sean, what is the psychology of a firstborn child versus the younger sibling? Like, I think that older siblings are more responsible. The firstborn is responsible. They're like the test tube baby that people that don't know how to be parents experiment on.
2: The first child, like you said, but they get spoiled as well.
1: The first child?
2: The first child gets spoiled because they're new. You know what I mean? It's some mistakes made on the first child.
1: Yeah.
2: I mean, that goes without saying. But they're also spoiled and they're also held so, they're almost sacred. The first child is almost sacred.
1: Yeah, yeah. The first child is the good child. The first child is the obedient child. They always do what mom and daddy say. Now, the younger sibling is the one to get away with everything, cussing parents out and all that kind of stuff.
2: The middle child is the one who has it the hardest.
1: Yeah, they're right in the middle.
2: They are the ones who do not get everything they need. And they are the ones who have to take care of everybody.
1: Mm. So is that was in your childhood?
2: I'm not talking about me. I'm talking about the middle child in general. Why you? I mean, where are we going with this?
1: But I'm saying, what kind of middle child were you?
2: Why you always got to act like you're trying to psychologize me?
1: Because that's what you need. You need somebody to unravel that madness in your mind.
2: I mean, how did... Let me ask you a question.
1: Yeah.
2: How did you feel growing up being a little person? Did that bother you?
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1: All right, y'all. I'm looking forward to what you got to say about what we're talking about today. You can call me right now at 704-755-7976. That is 704-755-7976. 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
1: So, Sean, do you know that Deion Sanders was one of the coaches that was pushing for the NIL to be eradicated? Because, you know, they voted on it the other week, and it's got to go through the House, but they want to eliminate name, image, and likeness, and they don't want players to be able to get in the transfer portal and go to different schools and make millions of dollars. They want to cut it off.
2: That's crazy, isn't it?
1: Right.
2: Especially not in college, especially since he has millions.
1: Right.
2: I don't people who have millions don't want other people to have them. I don't understand that.
1: But you know, college sports is like slavery. It's like you got white coaches, white school presidents, white athletic directors, and then you got black bodies that make millions of dollars every Saturday for the school, and y'all don't want them to be able to get a sandwich. They'll violate the rules if a booster gives you $100 to take your family out to eat. You know what I'm saying? This is slavery, man.
2: And a lot of schools get paid off the sports program.
1: That's right. They make millions of dollars every Saturday. If you really do the research, this stuff is coming out now. How much money schools get just for playing another school? It's
2: all
1: crazy.
2: Right. What do you know Duke by? What do you know Duke by?
1: The Duke Blue Devils?
2: Okay.
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will never shine without you, baby. I'm still waiting for your response for my mistake. 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
1: You said they were calling high blood pressure medication.
2: Right.
1: You're recommending that people should go the holistic way. But having high blood pressure is very dangerous.
2: Right.
1: You know what I'm saying?
2: There's more than one way to treat it. If they're recalling those pills, that means that there is another way. Because what pills are is like vegetables and other kind of fruit and all that kind of stuff. Just, you know, done in a laboratory. That's all you. That's all you taking.
1: I don't know if that's true.
2: I mean, well, it's a lot of stuff is synthetic as well. But I'm saying,
1: okay.
2: I'm saying that, you know, there's alternative. What did our grand? There was no high blood pressure pills back when our grandparents were growing up.
1: They no, that's why they were dying at 60 and 70 years old.
2: No, they didn't. They lived longer than what we live in now. They went in that garden. They had a garden, and they knew how to. A remedy for everything.
1: You know, I'm not saying that you shouldn't take medication. I'm just saying that I don't want to put that out there that people shouldn't take medication, because some people need high blood pressure medication to regulate their high blood pressure.
2: Right.
1: So I don't want to put that out there.
2: But it's got to be something to add to it. If you're taking blood pressure.
1: And you're saying that you went the holistic way, but your blood pressure is down, but not
2: where it needs to be. I don't really want to take no pills. I don't want to take them. I want to take no high blood pressure pills.
1: Okay, but I understand that. But you're not the poster child for holistic medicine if you're taking it and it's not working.
2: I said it's my blood pressure is going down, and I want to do more than just take pills.
1: Where is it going down to? 6 feet under in the graveyard?
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1: 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I told you my new number is 704-755-7976. That is 704-755-7976. You want to make a comment or tell me something we need to be talking about on tomorrow's show. 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
1: Marvin Wilson, the funding CEO, is on the line. You've been hearing the commercials about Are You Fundable? And Marvin, business owners have been looking for a person like you, because people going to the banks, people trying to get loans, and they get turned down and they don't know why. And so you simply ask the question, are you fundable?
2: Yeah, BJ, I appreciate it, man. I've got people millions and millions in this area since I opened up the franchise here after COVID. And I just got to a point that I really wanted to build a platform that sort of talks to people from more of an underwriter's perspective. A lot of people are seeking funding or wanting to scale their businesses. And somebody that is getting denied and they really don't know, because a lot of times it's just not disclosed. They just tell you, you're denied. Meaning, BJ, you might get into business, but you don't know the banks might consider this the business that you're in risky.
1: Yeah.
2: I don't think transportation and driving a truck to trailer truck is risky, but the banks do. A lot of people think that construction is one of the biggest markets out here. People might have a legality against them. I don't know, maybe a domestic violence. All these systems, legalities, check systems, all this stuff that we have inside of Are You Fundable is checking all the boxes, right, on why people are fundable or they're not.
1: Okay, so Marvin, the webinar is going on, and I'm encouraging everybody that's in business, or you know somebody that has been trying to get money to fund their business, trying to scale, you need to be on this webinar October the 13th. So Marvin, go into that and tell people how important it is to be on this webinar.
2: Yeah, man, because I'm not only going to disclose the secrets. It's one thing about secrets, but giving people results and giving people a way that they can actually use the information. So I'm talking about this information, but I'm also going to give people, the opportunity to get on this webinar and get into Are You Fundable, meaning having the access to all this results. BJ, I'm also going to be able to show people that with one pull, with Are You Fundable, not only is going to tell you why you're not fundable, but it's all going to show you all the places that you are fundable.
1: Mm.
2: You know how powerful that is?
1: That's
2: for
1: powerful.
2: Someone to give you a list of banks and credit unions all over the country that you can go get money from right now.
1: Wow.
2: Right?
1: Yes.
2: You see what I'm saying? So it's very, very, very powerful. I'm definitely always been an advocate of small business owners. I know how hard it is out here to work your butt off and work your tail off. But when you need to go out and have a resource or a relationship that you can go out and see what can you do or what you can get, I just, I want people to jump on here because it's going to very be favorable. Definitely going in the fourth quarter, going into 2027.
1: So here's the number, 980-303-3659. That's 980-303-3659. And text
2: yes.
1: the word, text get funded. 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
1: Marvin Wilson, the funding CEO, is on the line. You've been hearing the commercials about Are You Fundable? And Marvin, business owners have been looking for a person like you because people going to the banks, people trying to get loans, and they get turned down and they don't know why. And so you simply ask the question, are you fundable?
2: Yeah, BJ, I appreciate it, man. I've got people millions and millions in this area since I opened up the franchise here after COVID. And I just got to a point that I really wanted to build a platform that sort of talks to people from more of an underwriter's perspective. A lot of people are seeking funding or wanting to scale their businesses. And somebody that is getting denied and they really don't know, because a lot of times it's just not disclosed. They just tell you, you're denied. Meaning, BJ, you might get in the business, but you don't know the banks might consider this the business that you're in risky.
1: Yeah.
2: I don't think transportation and driving a truck to trailer truck is risky, but the banks do. A lot of people think that construction is one of the biggest markets out here. People might have a legality against them. I don't know, maybe a domestic violence. All these systems, legalities, check systems, all this stuff that we have inside of Are You Fundable is checking all the boxes, right, on why people are fundable or they're not.
1: Okay, so Marvin, the webinar is going on, and I'm encouraging everybody that's in business, or you know somebody that has been trying to get money to fund their business, trying to scale, you need to be on this webinar October the 13th. So Marvin, go into that and tell people how important it is to be on this webinar.
2: Yeah, man, because I'm not only going to disclose the secrets. It's one thing about secrets, but giving people results and giving people a way that they can actually use the information. So I'm talking about this information, but I'm also going to give people, the opportunity to get on this webinar and get into Are You Fundable, meaning having the access to all this results. BJ, I'm also going to be able to show people that with one pull, with Are You Fundable, not only is going to tell you why you're not fundable, but it's all going to show you all the places that you are fundable.
1: Mm.
2: You know how powerful that is?
1: That's
2: for
1: powerful.
2: Someone to give you a list of banks and credit unions all over the country that you can go get money from right now.
1: Wow.
2: Right?
1: Yes.
2: You see what I'm saying? So it's very, very, very powerful. I'm definitely always been an advocate of small business owners. I know how hard it is out here to work your butt off and work your tail off. But when you need to go out and have a resource or a relationship that you can go out and see what can you do or what you can get, I want people to jump on here because it's going to very be favorable. Definitely going into fourth quarter, going into 2027.
1: So here's the number, 980-303-3659. That's 980-303-3659. And text
2: yes.
1: the word, text get funded. Text get funded to 980-303-3659.
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1: All right, you got something on your mind today? 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
1: It's the BJ Murphy Radio Show. On the line, we got Reverend Tim McCray. He's out of Myrtle Beach, South Carolina. He is a community development strategist. He works with faith leaders all over the country. This brother is somebody I'm so excited to get on because we have some problems in our rural counties, especially when it comes to healthcare, when it comes to economic development. We need some strategy. And, you know, the church is the liberation instrument tool that we need to once again empower to save a people under this administration. So, Tim, Brother Tim, Reverend Tim, how you doing today?
2: Brother PJ, I'm doing great. As I breathe, I hope. So I'm doing great and glad to be on your show this morning.
1: Tell us some of the things that you're excited about working with faith leaders. Talk to us about what you're most passionate about right now.
2: Well, I'm passionate about the opportunities for church leaders that have space, land, and helping them develop that land, bringing some teams together to talk about how they could use their space, even when it comes to using their space as wellness hubs. And that's what we're working on right now. We talk about all over the country, but even here in South Carolina, we find that is definitely a need, and especially in rural South Carolina, to bring these healthcare facilities together and create a wellness hub. So that's basically a strong position that we have right now, and how do we make an impact in the rural areas when we bring the churches together to look at what assets do they have, and they have land, yeah. And how do we help them develop their land to work with some healthcare people to create these wellness hubs.
1: How do you put together, because there's no hospitals in the rural counties because they shut all of them down, right? How do you tie that in with the church?
2: Well, you just said one agency that we work with, Novant. Novant did a model that we're looking at, that we're looking to use here in South Carolina, Mount Zion in Greensboro. Novant announced that Mount Zion have 65 acres of land, but Novant is now working with that church, and they're helping them develop that land where they will have a primary health

0: Care center on the property. The church is doing a mixed use. So you have Nova coming in, you have some housing development coming in as well, and church will build another facility. So those are type of models that we come in with teams and leaders who's doing that with Nova. It's a gentleman that I work with, Reverend Odell Cleveland, who was a part of the CDC for Mount Zion in Greensboro, and he brought this together with Nova. So those are models that we're seeing that's out there that we could bring to these areas that have these, the church have access to the land. How do we help them develop that? Most churches say, hey, they don't want to sell their land, but they could put their land in a trust and bring developers there to help them develop their land.
1: All right, y'all, we're talking with Reverend Tim McRae, community development strategist, working with faith leaders around the country. And right here in our very area, we can get some things going with these wellness hubs. I want y'all to reach out to them at this number, 843-467-0050, 843-467-0050. Coming up, more conversation, and we're going to get into economic development within our community, our church community as well. That's coming up.
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I will leave you to raise it intentionally, intentionally, intentionally, intentionally, that your eyes is focused on Jesus. It's a sound that drowns pressure and transfer.

got many, many.

Morning to all of you out there, and we are happy to be with you. You are live on the Talking Bible that comes to you every week between the hours of 10 and 1. And I hope that all the music that has been played has been an enjoyable one for you. So we are here this morning, and I truly hope that we plan to have a real good time together. Okay, so we just want to bow our heads to a word of prayer as we invite the Holy Spirit. Loving Father, we are truly thankful for your word and for being in your presence, and we ask that the Holy Spirit would come and take control so that the truth will be spoken and it may find good soil for strong trees to germinate on. I pray that you would use me in any and every way to unfold the truth in its simplicity, so that all within the sound of my voice may hear the word as it's supposed to be heard, nothing of me and all of you. In the name of Yeshua, amen. We are happy to be here today. And for those of you who are out there, I know the weather in Jacksonville today is still pretty wet. Lots of yards are flooded and all of that. But to God be the glory, we didn't suffer a whole lot of other stuff with the wind. And we are here this morning. For those of you, it may be your first time. I am yours truly, Elder Hezekiah Williams of Commissioned by Christ Ministries of Jacksonville, Florida. And we are here every Sunday between the hours of 10 and 1 to see what the Bible has to say as it speaks to us. Every week we come, we do a chapter and go into it to see what truths we can get from it that can benefit us who want to walk right. Okay? We all have struggles, but we must lift up what is right so that we can have that as a standard of righteousness. So we have been looking at the Old Testament beginning in Genesis, and we are now in the book of Deuteronomy. And this morning, we are going to deal with chapter 7. Remember, Deuteronomy is the last book of the law, the Torah, and it forms the foundation for truth all over the Bible because all the prophets quoted from it. To those of you who are listening, who practice Islam, you know that most of the Quran is based on these same five books, which a lot of people don't know. But I am happy to invite the Muslim community to listen also for truth, not religion. Okay? So all others, happy that you can join me wherever you are. God bless you. And what we do, we read a couple of the verses and then see what's in it for us today, because we know the scriptures were written for examples and ensamples. And as a result, you can't go wrong if you follow the principles of truth. Okay? So we are in Deuteronomy chapter 7. And the book of Deuteronomy deals with Moses giving final instructions to the children of Israel before they enter the promised land. And those of you who understand and believe in the life that is still to come, the life of perfection, would recognize that this is the promised land that we be looking forward to, or should be looking forward to, as children of God. Okay? So we are going into Deuteronomy 7 while I read, and then we
we go into it to see what we can get from it. It reads from verse 1. When the Lord thy God shall bring thee into the land whither thou goest to possess it, and hath cast out many nations before thee, the Hittites and the Girgashites and the Amorites and the Canaanites and the Perizzites and the Hivites and the Jebusites, seven nations greater and mightier than thou. And they have not gone in yet, but they are being told, these nations are mightier than you. You know, when you look into the population of the children of Israel going into wilderness, there were thousands of people, possibly a million people, who left Egypt. And now you seeing the amount of people that are now the young offspring of the older ones, they are going into the promised land. And there are seven nations mentioned here that were very powerful, more than them. And the Lord had told them that all these nations, they will cast them out. So they were going to be cast out by the children of Israel, and they would get help from God for it to take place. Now, as we recognizing historically that these seven nations were descendants of Ham. And sometimes, you know, people teach a word, but they don't want to teach these things. But I think it is important that people know, so that you know where you are in the Bible. Okay? So these were nations that were descendants of Ham, or what today they commonly call black folks. Okay? So the question arises, why is it they're being kicked out of their own land and somebody else coming to take it over? As we go along in the study, you will see why, especially the fact that obedience brings blessings and disobedience brings curses. Okay? So these are the names of the nations that were to be kicked out. And when the Lord thy God shall deliver them before thee, thou shalt smite them and utterly destroy them. Thou shalt make no covenant with them, nor show mercy on them. You know, sometimes people read these things and they ask, what kind of God is going to do that? One of the things that people forget is that God is all-seeing, all-knowing. He's the beginning and he's the end. So what we have to take hundreds of years to find out, God already knows. And if he gave a judgment and he's asking you to carry it out, believe me, it is not recorded against you as sin because you didn't disobey what God says. Okay? But make sure it's God giving the instructions. Today, some people do that. They say, well, you know, we're fighting a worthy cause and all of that. But the question will still come back to, did God tell you to do that? Because if he didn't tell you, you're working on your emotions. All right? So we want to continue in verse 2. And when the Lord thy God shall deliver them before thee, thou shalt smite them and utterly destroy them. Thou shalt make no covenant with them, nor show mercy unto them. So the Lord is telling you that he wants all of them out of there. Totally destroy them, or utterly. You know that there is no coming back. Destroy you. You wonder, what God going to say this? What God going to give instructions like this? But you still need to remember, he knows what you don't know.
Okay? So it continues to say, neither shall thou make marriages with them. Thy daughter thou shalt not give unto his son, nor his daughter shall thou take unto thy son. We need to examine this. It says you shall not make marriage with them. Thy daughter thou shalt not give unto his son, nor his daughter shall thou take unto thy son. So you know the operative thing here about who is taking who and who is going to be joined with who is the woman. So if God says that this is not good for you, or this environment is not good for you, move away from it. It is talking about male and female that are there also. Okay? And the Lord

the song Prejudice. It sounds prejudice when you're looking at the word just on human intellect. But when you start to look at the spirituality of what is being said, you then begin to realize why the common denominator in that conversation are women, and it's because of who they are. Nurturers, manipulators, all the qualities that they have to succeed, they have that, and it can be used for good or for evil. So hence you see the warning is coming not to get involved with them. You know, something else based on principles of birth and regeneration. Remember, when your daughter goes to have children with those people, she is conceiving children for her father-in-law. And this is why you speak to the sons to and tell them, do not get involved with the woman from over there. Okay? And this is important to recognize when you hear things like, your daughter is going to make children for her father-in-law. It means that the son that she's joining herself to call a husband, that man is her father-in-law. So all the children that were made will carry his surname. While the other side of the coin, the children more likely carry the mother name. And genealogies are not reckoned by females. They are reckoned by the man. So you see how much the devil has played games to break up homes. So he even said, I will give them into your hand. It's not that they just doing stuff. He said, I will give them into your hand. And when I do, you must utterly destroy them. And he says in verse 4, for they will turn away thy son from following me, that they may serve other gods. So will the anger of the Lord be kindled against you and destroy thee suddenly. You see, the reason why God didn't want it, it's explained. Told Moses to tell them, do not marry those women. And do not give your sons to them either. Okay? So, those are what we call forbidden marriages. And then you need to examine who were these people and why God would do that. Okay? So, we did discover that they were the people who living in the land. And you come there and you just feel, well, they're nice enough and my children could mix with theirs and we could have something set up properly good. Now, the thing about it is, you might be mad when the instruction is given in the early part of the chapter, but when you get the explanation, you see how much sense it makes. Being that you want to make sure that you don't offend God. And that is why he says, because these women will lead those men away from the Lord. And I hope you understand how powerful the Bible was saying that you could go in a place that they were going into a strange land. People heard and they talk around about how God worked for them and all of that. And now Abraham is going You're looking at the whole scenario and you're saying, what is taking place here?

The children of Israel, sorry, they are going into a strange land. We saw it happen with Abraham before he went into the strange land. But we don't realize the power and influence of women, as the Bible is showing. We saw it in the Bible with Solomon. Okay? Because most times, a woman is a man's weakness, but a man is not a woman's weakness. And this has been so from the beginning. So you can imagine being captivated in your mind by somebody who is not serving God and fully worldly. They know all the tricks and charms of the world. And you want to keep your mind still on the Lord. The world is saying they're going to pull you to serve other gods and all of that, and God is going to get angry. They will turn them away from following me. Have you ever recognized that a lot of guys got involved with women who used to take drugs or who used to do alcohol, and after a while you see them getting involved in it too? The power of the woman is there, as long as she uses it for good, to God be the glory. Other than that, she'll use it for evil. And you have to be aware of that according to the word. Now, I know before, when we came on the Talking Bible, we used to have between 12 and 1 to call in, but we have stopped that. So while we're talking here, if you want to call in, you can, and we could parley as we reason together on the word. The number is 904-786-2400. Okay? If you have to call in. Now, it would be good, but I want you to know that the Bible spells everything out plain for you. You just have to take your time with the Holy Spirit and get the right answers. Okay? So the Lord says, they will turn you away from me and encourage you to serve other gods, and that will get me angry and destroy you suddenly. But thus shall he deal with them. He shall destroy their altars and break down their images and cut down their groves and burn their graven images with fire. For thou art a holy people unto the Lord thy God. The Lord thy God hath chosen thee to be a special people unto himself and above all people that are upon the face of the earth. So, special choice was made to enhance God's work. And the same thing applies to you today. The Bible says many are called, but few are chosen. And when you have been chosen by God, you need to function with these same rules so you don't get messed up. Okay? Now, this is not about ethnicity, but it's all about a desire to walk in the will of God. If you don't find that that is so, that will be a big problem for you to deal with. And they will usually influence you to do whatever they do. So they had to destroy altars and groves. Verse 6 says, "For thou art a holy people unto the Lord thy God, and the Lord thy God hath chosen thee to be a special people unto himself above all people that are upon the face of the earth." Let us not believe that this was then and not now. Each one of you who decide to hear the voice of the Holy Spirit when the word comes to you, the Bible says he's not willing that you should come to repentance, that you should be lost, sorry, but that you should come to repentance, or to a point where you decide, "I don't want to do this anymore." That's where God wants us to be, you know, so he could work in us. Okay? Some people don't know that, so they think it's so difficult to do right. It's just the opposite of doing wrong. So you can make that choice. Okay? So, as we're looking at the word, we see that
God called and made them special people upon the face of the earth. He's not doing anything different now. It's just that some of the leaders not cooperating with the word of God. They cooperating with tradition. And tradition makes the truth look weak. So it says here, in verse 7, the Lord did not set his love upon you, nor choose you because you were more in number than any people. For he are the fewest of all people. But because the Lord loved you, and because he would keep his oath, which he had sworn unto your fathers, had the Lord brought you out with a mighty hand, and redeemed you out of the hand of, out of the house of bondage, and from the hand of Pharaoh, king of Egypt. So, when whatever you're going through, and you trust in the Lord, and pray to him, he will deliver you. The only way you will not get delivered is if you continue to keep all the evil ways and so forth to you. As long as you want to walk in that, you're setting up all sorts of things to happen to you. So, we want to go back again and take a break at this time. And I want you to think about what we were just going through. Because, you know, sometimes people read the word, but they don't study the word. But when you study the word, you don't jump all over the place. You see things that you ask, wow, how did I miss this? But we are happy that we can take our time and do what we have to do. Okay? So now we're going to give you those songs.

And we are back, all set and ready to go. And I truly hope that as we look into the chapter we are looking at, for those of you who you're just coming in, we are in the book of Deuteronomy chapter 7. And Moses is giving some instructions to the children of Israel, a younger crowd now, before they go into the promised land. And I could imagine how challenging it is for Moses, because Moses was already told that he's not going in because of what he did. You know, when you look at the word of God, God is truly no respecter of persons. Any of you out there who might feel you're too big to get straightened out, God could put you in a humble place. Okay? So, we were looking at the fact that they're going into this promised land, and all those people living there, they had to get them out of there. They were more powerful than them, seven nations. They were all descendants of Ham. They were what today we call black folks. And you ask yourself, well, why are they being displaced? They're being displaced as everybody who went through these types of oppression and destruction. When you turn your back on God, when you know better, you bring those things on yourself. We see it all over the world. Okay? And the Lord told them, you know, not to get their sons involved with them. And when they came in, they were to destroy all the idols. And the reason they were to do all of that and the images, he said, for thou art a holy people unto the Lord thy God, and the Lord thy God hath chosen thee to be a special people unto himself above all people that are upon the face of the earth. So they were chosen as a special people. These were the Hebrew children that came out of bondage from Egypt, or children of Jacob. Okay? They had spent so many years there that they had become a force to reckon with and all of that. So now you're seeing the instructions being given, because God wanted them to be peculiar and special. You know, today in our modern world, the lesson we learn from it is that God expects the same of those who want to be with him. All of that that was given with the Hebrews was an example of all those who want to accept Yeshua coming and die on the cross to finally make the payment to redeem us back unto the Father. And once we begin to understand that, we'll realize the biggest thing is relationship with God, and the smallest thing is religion. Okay? Now, it says here, the Lord did not set his love upon you, nor choose you, because you were more in number than any people, for you were the fewest of all people. Okay? But because the Lord loved you, and because he would keep the oath which he had sworn unto your fathers, had the Lord brought you out with a mighty hand, and redeemed you out of the house of bondmen from the hand of Pharaoh, king of Egypt. Those of you who are going through different situations, and you want to serve God, the same promise is there for you. Because you are Abraham's seed, when you choose to walk in obedience and faith with the things you know of God. Going to somebody to increase your faith or to do some type of thing to make you get wiser, that's not how it works. Wisdom comes from God, and he gives it to you if you're looking for it. But the point is, we have to understand the big picture
so that we consider each one of us as ourselves in how we treat and how we operate. Okay? So it says in verse 9, Knowing therefore, that the Lord thy God, he is God, the faithful God, which keepeth covenant and mercy with them that love him and keep his commandments to 1,000 generations, and repair them that hate him to their face to destroy them, but will not be slack unto him that hated him, you'll repay him to his face. Thou shalt thou therefore keep the commandments and the statutes and the judgment which I have commanded thee this day to do them. Wherefore it shall come to pass, if ye hearken to those judgments and keep and do them, that the Lord thy God shall keep unto thee the covenant and the mercy which he sware unto him, which he sware unto thy fathers. So, right here in the Bible, you're seeing that quite back then, the promise was being made to Israel as an example of how God wants everyone to live righteous. Okay? You go to the Bible and it tells you that many are called but few are chosen. That's one. Then it tells you also, straight is the way that leads to eternal life. Straight is the way and narrow is the path that leads to eternal life. But the broad way that can suck you in easily is a different arrangement. I hope you all are listening enough to want to call 904-786-2400. Okay, because sometimes these fundamental truths are overlooked or not taught, and you want to be sanctified by the whole truth and not some trumped up stuff of tradition. So the Lord promised that he will do what he says he will do. He said, verse 10, and pray them that hate him to their face to destroy them. He will not be slack to him that hated him, he will repay him to his face. Thou shalt therefore keep the commandments and the statutes and judgment, which I command thee this day to do them. It was important, and it still is important now, but we have gotten some ideas that God's laws are not important anymore. Okay? Wherefore, it shall come to pass, if ye hearken to these judgments and keep and do them, that the Lord thy God shall keep unto thee the covenant and the mercy which he swore unto by thy fathers. So it's letting you know that if you listen to what God says to do, there's a great reward that comes out of it. Okay? The covenant and the mercy which he swear unto your fathers, it will be afforded to you. And he will love thee and bless thee and multiply thee. He will also bless the fruit of thy womb, the fruit of the land, thy corn and thy wine and thy oil, the increase of thy kind, flocks of thy sheep, in the land which he swear unto thy fathers to give thee. Now, I hope we understand that. A long time seems to be how things work for you to get success. But as long as you want something from God, your main concern should be if it's in his will. Because if it's in his will, the answer is yes.
If it's not in his will, the answer will be no, no matter how you turn it. Okay? It might be yes, but you're not ready, so he prepares you to receive it. But yes is yes and no is no with God. Okay? So, it continues to say that it shall come to pass if ye hearken to these judgments and keep and do them, that the Lord thy God shall keep unto thee the covenant and the mercy which he swore unto thy fathers. So God is not a man that he can lie. His promises are sure. So this was something that they held on to, because they knew God cannot lie. Okay? And it says, these are some of the promises that will take place because of your obedience. He will love you, bless you, and multiply you. He will also bless the fruit of the womb and the fruit of thy land, thy corn and thy wine, and thine also, and thine oil, the increase of thy kine and the flocks of thy sheep, in the land which he sware unto thy fathers to give thee. You know, sometimes you read these things and you're realizing how many things that obedience or disobedience affects. Loving God, being in that relationship with him, look what he promised: to multiply you, bless the fruit of thy womb, children, bless the fruit of thy womb and the fruit of thy land, all the corn and all the wine and all the oil. Because these three things were important for a whole lot of reasons among the children of Israel. Then he said, thou shalt be blessed above all people. There shall not be male or female barren among you or among your cattle. This is the price of obedience. You reap some consequences that you wonder. So you asked, how is it that we have women barren? How is it that they're trying so long to have a child and nothing happening? They may have to examine if they're being obedient to God. They may have to examine it. Okay? He continues to warn them. He said, you know, you can't go wrong by obeying God. And to those of you listening out there, when you see you refuse to go to God or to be involved in the things that will enhance your walk, will carry you to another level with him, when you refuse to do that, you refuse your own blessing. Be it blessing of your hands, blessing of the land, blessing of whatever blessing, you have brought it on yourself. Okay? So make the proper choice. I'm going to read one verse and we're going to take another break. Okay? The Lord was telling the children of Israel through Moses that they will be blessed in a special way above all the nations. Okay? But with wealth, as it was interpreted back then, with cattle and sheep and so forth, they will recognize if God working for you. Okay? It says, verse 15, and the Lord will take away from thee all sickness, and will put none of the evil diseases of Egypt
which thou knowest upon thee, but will lay them upon all them that hate thee. This is very interesting, you know. And this is why you have to warn people when they come in the wrong way to you as someone anointed and appointed by God. Because you might be saying, you know, poor thing, look what's happening with him. When you realize that something is happening that going contrary to what he expected, and all because he want to walk in disobedience. Continues to say, Reading from verse 16, it says, and thou shalt consume all the people which the Lord thy God shall deliver thee. Thine eye shall have no pity upon them, neither shall thou serve their gods, for that will be a snare unto thee. You know, today, we don't seem to even be able to apply these things in life. This is the word of God. Some people say, well, no, God don't want to do it this way. God don't want to do it that way and all of that. So we have all the militaries of the world and they might not agree with what you're saying. Okay? So we need to be mindful of these things. And it says, if thou shalt say in thy heart, these nations are more than I, how can I dispossess them? You know? How can I do that? So if they were how they're supposed to be, you wouldn't have no doubts about what is or what is not. But it's saying that they are bounded by this covenant and made the vows. So now the Lord is asking, if thou shalt say in thine heart, these nations are more than I, how can I dispossess them? You have to feel adequate when God is doing whatever he does for you, and do not compare yourself to anybody else. You have to do that. And he says, thou shalt not be afraid of them, but shall well remember what the Lord your God did unto Pharaoh and unto all Egypt. Now they're getting ready to go into the promised land. When they came out from Egypt unto the other land, they had to go through the Red Sea. Now they have to go through Jordan to go on the other side. So there's another crossing, which brings us to the understanding that every level we go to in our walk with God, there'll be crossings that you have to cross. And it becomes easier when you don't forget where you came from, what he has delivered you from, so that you can embrace the new path that he has for you. And this is to all of you out there. Some people feel very uncomfortable because they don't go to church and they say, well, let those church folks go ahead and wherever. You need to understand, it's not about church folks, it's about a relationship with God. Okay? Some people might be there and they're jumping around and they're looking all happy, but it's the saddest thing that won't let go of their issues for God to heal them. Okay? So it says here, thou shalt not be afraid of them, but shall well remember what the Lord thy God did unto Pharaoh and unto all Egypt. So sometimes we go into situations and we forget. We seem to forget where we came from. Don't forget where you came from, because it helps you to stand firm where you are
making up your mind that you won't go back, but it could only be done by you with your consciousness. Okay? So we're going to go to the music one more time and take another break.

0: in Jesus. I know that he is able.
1: I know that he is able.
0: And you know, I can't find any words to say.

And we are back. And for those of you who just got in or have been following, we have been looking this morning at Deuteronomy chapter 7 as Moses prepares the younger generation to go into the promised land. And they are being given some precautions when they get there, how they should behave themselves. You know, we always could draw parallels from what was done, because those who seeking the glorious appearing of our Lord and Savior Yeshua Messiah, you are going to be looking for the promised land also. So the example given there is for us today. And because the world has been so messed up about who is Israel and who is not Israel, the Bible defines who is an Israelite, that is an overcomer. Okay? And this is a whole spiritual journey that involves a physical manifestation of the Spirit working in you. We have been looking at some things that the Lord told them, that when they go into there, the nations are greater than them in number, but that is not the issue. God wants them to be obedient to what he says, regardless of if the odds seem against you. And it's the same principle for us today. You are supposed to be willing to die for the truth. That's how serious it must be in you. If you quickly give up the truth, it was never in you. Okay? So we are down to verse 18. And the Lord told him, you know, don't be afraid of them, but shall well remember what the Lord did when they were down in Egypt and he delivered them from Pharaoh. The great temptations which thine eyes saw, and the signs and the wonders and the mighty hand and the stretched out arm whereby the Lord thy God brought thee out, so shall the Lord thy God do unto thee. As the Lord thy God do unto all the people of whom thou art afraid. You know, it's learning, you know, it's a dangerous thing for you to put fear in the heart of a child of God, because God promised to deliver those who are fearful. They fear him. But if you could put fear in the heart, you will answer to God. Some people don't care who they threaten. It's not a good thing. We are seeing that from the word of God. Okay? He says, the Lord will do unto all of them who are afraid. The Lord going to do some things to them. You know, some people don't think about these things. They say, well, we'll see. We will see who will defend you. It's a dangerous chance to take. It continues to say, moreover, the Lord thy God will send the hornet among them until they are left and hide themselves from thee, be destroyed. The Lord is not using gun. He's not using knife. He's using nature to destroy them. And these are the things that people don't think about. While you might be threatening somebody with a gun, you know, you could just get a lightning bolt strike you. Nature itself, that God controls and obeys God, he could deal with you with that. You see the hornet? A guy could be how equipped with weapons, and 1,000 hornets came in where they are. The same gun they have, they will drop it and run. A hornet. You can be sitting there, and all of a sudden, a whole bunch of those yellow jackets
cover you thick. All the weapons you have can't save you. And sometimes we don't think about these things when we tend to pursue and interfere with God's children. That we read last time that you could hiss and the bees and the flies come from wherever they come from and you'll be nothing. Or we see, as he did in Acts, when one of those Caesars decided to act, the emperor, sorry, decided to act as if he's Jupiter, pretend to be a god, and the angel of the Lord struck him spiritually, and worm started to eat him right there while he was talking. Do we truly believe those things, or you want to see it happen before you really believe? Because I believe some things are not worth experiencing because you could put you in your grave. You know? So God told them, don't be afraid. If I have to send the hornets. Moreover, the Lord thy God will send the hornet among them until they that are left and hide themselves someday be destroyed. Thou shalt not be affrighted at them, for the Lord thy God is among you, a mighty God and terrible. We need to understand, if God be for you, who could be against you? And this is where you have to make sure that you stand in his will and the power of his might, so he will be there for you. Okay? It says, and the Lord, verse 22, thy God, will put out these nations before thee by little and little. Thou mayest not consume them at once, lest the beasts of the field increase upon thee. So God has a systematic way of working out things for you because of his mercy, because of his grace. Because in the midst of letting them go, or letting them be destroyed little by little, he is still giving a chance to those who want to change when they see what happened to those who don't want to change. This is the love of God. Little by little. So no one has an excuse to say God is vindictive, God is unfair, God is all the different things they want to say. They can't say it. Okay? So now we continue to look at some other things that God promised them. And all of this is going before they even go into the promised land. You know, he's telling you, if you do this and you walk in obedience, these are the blessings. If you don't, then the opposite. Okay? And the Lord God will put all those nations before thee by little and little. Thou mayest not consume them at once, lest the beasts of the field increase upon thee. But the Lord thy God shall deliver them unto thee, and shall destroy them with a mighty destruction until they be destroyed. And he shall deliver their kings into thy hand. Thou shalt destroy their name from under heaven. There shall no man be able to stand before thee until thou hast destroyed them. The graven images of their gods shall he burn with fire. Thou shalt not desire the silver or gold that is on them, nor take it unto thee, lest thou be snared therein, for it is the abomination to the Lord thy God. Neither shall thou bring an abomination into thine house, lest thou be a cursed thing like it. But thou shalt utterly detest it, and thou shalt utterly abhor it, for it is a cursed thing. Now we want to make sure we understand what the Bible is saying here about taking the gold. Thou shalt not, it says clearly, thou shalt not desire the silver or gold that is on them. I hope you know it's jewelry speaking about it. Because
raw gold or silver or diamond, they are not jewelry. It's when you make it into something, it becomes jewelry, right? Sometimes, you know, you see things that you think are of worth. In your mind, all that gold, all that silver, and good quality, let's take it. You don't realize that those things on them represented something, and there were spirits attached to it. So God is saying, leave that alone. There's a lesson in it for us to understand that all the outward adorning has spirit attached to it. Any adorning that God didn't give you is not of God. Anything you want to just wear by feelings, it has nothing to do with God. So you have to ask yourself, who am I going to honor? My feelings, the world, or God? I pray that it's God. Okay, those of you listening, you live on the Talking Bible with yours truly, Elder Hezekiah Williams of Commission by Christ Ministries of Jacksonville, Florida. And we are here, as I told you all, if you want to call in and reason about anything that you have been hearing, or you want clarity, you can call. The number is 904-786-2400. We are here. Now, we have come to the end of this chapter, and there was so much to think about to help us in our walk. Most of us today forget sometimes that tomorrow is not promised to you. The next moment is not promised to you. So hence, there's a way that you're supposed to carry about yourself as if it's your last day. Some folks don't understand how serious that understanding is, because you begin to recognize that, you know what? I've got to do what I have to do for God before it's too late. I have to run this race. I have to make sure that I do what I came here for in order for my life to be fulfilling. Because failure to do that means I cannot enter in the pearly gates. I can't. It's not that you're working to go there, you know. It's that you're working because you're already there. And the Bible lets you know how you can get there. You have to be registered in the Lamb Book of Life. Okay? It also tells you if you're not born of the water and of the Spirit, you can't enter that or see it. Today, folks are teaching you, all you have to say is the sinner's prayer. And that's all right. That's not biblical. So you need to understand, if you want to walk righteously, you walk according to the word. And if you don't walk according to scripture, then you're not following the word. So we have been looking this morning at some more things that were needed in regards to preparing the children of Israel to go into the promised land. And it was really interesting, because the instruction that were given sound crazy sometimes, you know. You know, people say that the Bible lets you know thou shalt not kill. And then you ask, well, is it human, or is it? The Bible didn't say specifically only human being. It said the principle is don't kill. But we need to recognize, when the Bible says that, it means only if God give that instruction. Okay? And you ask yourself, well, how is that possible? You know, the Bible called the law of the land the unjust law. But the unjust law copies that. Do you know, if you drove through a red light
is a crime, right? And you will pay a fine, or they might even want to lock you up. Because why? It's against the law, right? If a police is standing there and the light on red and the police waves you to come forward, if you don't listen to what he's saying, you could get charged for obstructing the traffic, right? So you realize that in obeying the laws, it is conditional on you functioning with it for order. But if the lawmaker tells you, come, you follow what they said. And likewise with the word. So that we understand things and don't be quick to jump to conclusion, but stay in the word. So I hope those of you out there hearing me, and one of the things that we have confusion with today is that folks believe that there are certain people, bloodline, who are Israelites. And you know from the Bible about the origin of the word Israel, it had nothing to do with bloodline, but it had a lot to do with spiritual principle. When the children of Israel walked in obedience, overcoming, with the Holy Spirit helping them, they were referred to as Israelites. When they were in their wickedness and stiff-neckedness, the Lord refers to them as children of Jacob. Now, children of Jacob is a carnal connection to who Jacob was and what his name meant. But when his name was changed, those of you who have accepted to change according to God's will, you have now come into being an Israelite. Okay? And we need to recognize this as serious, because today there are folks teaching prejudice, and the Israelites are only these people, and the Israelites are those people. Sometimes you hear them telling you, well, you know that if you're not a Jew, then you're out. What does the Bible teach? Does the Bible teach that the Jews were only two tribes of the 12 tribes? So what about the rest? These are things that you need to sit down and think about as we're looking at the account of them going into the promised land and the preparation needed. Today, you need to be prepared for this change. It is very interesting that the land of Israel, the location and the parts that it stretched to, which would have included the Mount Olives and all of that, the Mount of Olives. And now when you go to Zechariah 12, you get a whole wider understanding that when the New Jerusalem come back to the earth, it is going to land in the same land that was called the Promised Land. So, this is the only part of the earth that's going to remain original. The rest will be restored because they'll be destroyed. The Bible lets you know both heaven and earth will be destroyed. And that place where that city is will become sanctified. So when you start to understand that, you will realize that we're heading for a promised land that is going to be the same location as the original. If you don't believe me, you can go and take the measurements for the New Jerusalem, which is 1,500 miles long, square it is, and get the center and put it on your map with a scale and make a circle around the center point. And then calculate from that center point,
750 miles north, 750 miles south, 750 miles east, 750 miles west, and you can draw a line through all the boundaries at the top, and you will see if the city is not going right back where the promised land was. This is remarkable because you know that some people don't want to speak about it, but most of the promised land that they were journeying to were parts of Africa between the from Egypt right back in the land of the Canaanites was part of what we call today Africa. So there goes a whole lot of history that is going with the word of God here, so that people get themselves together. The children of Israel, the original, they came out of four wives of Jacob. And you recognize that God blessed Jacob with 13 children, one being a girl. So even the tribes that were represented, some one got rejected, the tribe of Dan, and Joseph, one of Joseph's sons, was brought in. So you had Manasseh as being one of the tribes, and you check all the names of the tribes, they came out of a polygamous relationship of Jacob, but as God brought the children. And as a result, the names were prophetic. Even though they named those children, those names came from God, because on the new Jerusalem that is going to come back to the earth, we'll have the names of the 12 tribes on each doorway. So there you see how serious it is. When folks teaching you that an Israelite is somebody born with a bloodline, it is not so. So you need to recognize, if you don't want to surrender and fall in the dictates of what it means to be a child of God, then you'll have a problem. You will not be inside, you'll be on the outside looking in. Some of the teachings like this, they write in the word of God, but because we follow traditional teachings, you hear people even make songs that is not in line with the word, that you're going to make heaven your home. Heaven is never going to be the home of the saved, because the Bible teaches that it's a vocation. Now it's either you believe the word of God entirely or you don't believe. But the word must be rightly divided. So all who will be saved will be coming back to live on the earth. It is important for us to get these things. So we are taking some time again. If you want to call in, that's the number 904-786-2400. We are going back to the music and play some of the old gospel from the 80s that I know you truly appreciate and love. Okay? So we listen, and the time that we have still, you can call in. Okay? Okay.

We are truly thankful for all the time that we have spent together today. And I truly hope that the word has been effective in bringing a deeper understanding of where you want to be with God. Knowledge gives you responsibility to make different choices, and as a result, you have been given information that could put you in a place to examine it, to see how valid it is, and then you have the responsibility that if it's the truth, that you walk in it. Because if it's truth and you decided that you're going to reject it, you are rejecting the Holy Ghost. So I hope that those of you who have been listening in see things from a different angle that could propel you forward in your walk or your decision to follow God. Don't think about what you won't be able to do or how you won't be able to stand firm. Remember, when you decide to do right, it's God that is going to keep you doing right, which is what grace is. But if you walk in obedience, you're under grace. If you walk in disobedience, you're under the penalty of the law. So, you know, sometimes people interpret, well, under the law means the law have you bound or whatever. You know that anything you're involved in that has rules, it does not have you bound, but it have you free as long as you obey. Because if you disobey, sometimes you end up in prison and you know your freedom is gone. So this is what it is about, so that it doesn't become a burden. We looked at the situation with the children of Israel, and there is something that every time I look at it, it disturbs me, especially being

0: being in the senior citizen bracket now. You know, the Bible says all the old folks, they did not enter the promised land because they were stiff-necked and because of unbelief. And you know, one demonstrates the other. When you are not believing anymore, which is unbelief. Unbelief is not no belief. Unbelief is pulling back from believing. It's like you can't unloose your lace if it wasn't tied. You can't undo something if it wasn't done. So get a deeper understanding of unbelief to be someone who has backslidden or trying to fight against what they already believed before. As long as we get the understanding, then it becomes very easy for you to desist from that or strive not to be in that position anymore. As we looked at the whole scenario, they did not enter the promised land because of unbelief and stiff-neckedness. I appeal to all of you out there who are senior. You have achieved a goal of years in being in seniority. Be an example to the younger ones who don't know better. Guide them where you didn't go, to the right path. Let them hear your testimony of how things went because you choose to be in rebellion, so that they can learn from what your mistakes were and don't have to go and make the same mistakes, because it means there will be another generation that lost or more lost in this modern time. So I appeal to all of you out there, please strive your best to be positive images in the lives of the young people. Stop saying that the young people are not good and they are bad, and the young people these days are, that's how they were trained. That's how they were trained. You make mistakes with children and you don't even realize that they're looking on at you when you're giving double-sided message and so forth. It leaves them in the wrong place to easily choose the wrong. When God had told you, teach them my laws, teach them my judgment, teach them my statutes, teach them my commandments. If you were doing that, the results would be different. Some people say, well, you teach them and then when they get older, they make their own choice. No, that's not how it is. You make the choice based on the knowledge you have learned. Not heard, you know, learned. Because when you learn something, it helps keep you within a certain pathway so that you don't deviate. So let's not blame the learner, but maybe the methods of teaching was not how it's supposed to be. So I want to make sure and encourage you with prayer that don't give up hope on the young folks. Befriend to them and talk with them because they need guidance. Okay? So let's bow our heads with a word of prayer. Loving Father, we are truly thankful. We are truly thankful for the privilege of prayer. And we come to you at this time praying for the young people that they would have a listening ear for good instruction, that they would be able to compare what they already know to see that it doesn't make sense for success, so that they could embrace something that is new. I pray for all the adults right here in Jacksonville and wherever the sound of my voice reaches, that they would look at things a different way to know the responsibility towards the young ones, understanding that they are God's heritage and they are fruits, rewards from you. understanding that whenever the womb bears, it's you rewarding the person, so that we would all look at the children as our children and not as someone else's child, so that we could take responsibility to show them care that they never experienced before, to give them guidance that they never knew existed, so that a difference would be made in their lives. And those of us as adults with our different struggles, we pray that He would strengthen all of us to walk courageously, walk with fidelity, walk with understanding, so that things would be different in the way the results turn out. We give you all the praise, all the honor, and the glory. We also pray for the administration of this station, that you continue to prosper them, to provide as time goes along, so that your word can be sent out and a clean culture that sets an example to the rest of the world. We ask all this in the name of your Son, Yeshua. Amen. I want to give a shout out to all those who have been their birthdays. I pray that you be blessed and that your birthday means everything to you. So if no one tells you happy birthday, and we are telling you, those who have been their wedding anniversaries, those who are having other anniversaries that mark a special step in your life, that you will glorify God for having reached so far and still alive, than just take it upon yourself to say, I have made it. If you made it, it's only because of the goodness of God. So I send out all the shout outs to all of you within the community of those who are affected by things around the strikes with the trucks and all the different things that challenge you, that in the midst of it, you will trust in the Lord with all your heart and lean not unto your own understanding, but in all your ways acknowledge Him so He can direct your path. So we continue to forge ahead, remembering the race is not for the swift, nor the battle to the strong, but to him that endureth even unto the end. That is not by might, it's not by power, but by God's Holy Spirit, said the Lord. May you enjoy the rest of your evening, and thank you for your time. God bless you all.
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0: Chimera, Bunumbana Merimero, the Bibo, who evite, who evite, not Renaco Zemon, who evite, Chachecone, Pachecone, Chachecone, Calaguna, beautiful, Chachecone.
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2: Have you been injured in a car accident that was not your fault? Pick up your phone and call Lawyer Jackie at 904-338-2347. 904-338-2347. Florida law states you have 14 days to seek medical assistance. Without proper care, your insurance company can deny your claims and all medical bills related. If those 14